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5: Weather. Lows around 61 with fog tonight under mainly clear skies with a slight chance for isolated storms, easterly winds around 5 miles per hour. Lots of sunshine again tomorrow, 85. Currently, it's 82 degrees.

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9: Z93 weather. Lows up a lot around 64 with fog tonight under mainly clear skies. East winds around 5 miles per hour. Mainly sunny skies with fog in spots early tomorrow. Daytime highs approaching 86. Currently, it's 81 degrees.

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1: Lows of aloft around 64 and foggy tonight under clear skies, easterly winds around 5 miles per hour. Highs of aloft around 86 with fog early tomorrow, mainly clear skies. Right now, it's 79 degrees.

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1: Take me out to the ball. Okay, I'm not going to sing. But if going to a ball game with the kids this summer sounds awesome to you, now is the time to get your tickets. 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
1: Lows of aloft around 64 and foggy tonight under clear skies, easterly winds around 5 miles per hour. Highs of aloft around 86 with fog early tomorrow, mainly clear skies. Currently 75.

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2: Clear skies and foggy overnight with lows around 64. Easterly winds around 5 miles per hour. Becoming mainly sunny with fog in spots early Monday. Highs around 86. Currently 72.

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4: Clear skies and foggy overnight with lows around 64. Easterly winds around 5 miles per hour. Becoming mainly sunny with fog in spots early Monday. Highs around 86. Currently, it's 70 degrees.

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Shores of La Perouse 64, fog and spots overnight under clear skies, east winds around 5 miles per hour. Lots of sunshine with fog and spots early Monday, daytime highs approaching 86. Right now, it's 68 degrees.

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3: Level off around 64. Fog in spots overnight. Under clear skies, east winds around 5 miles per hour. Lots of sunshine with fog in spots early Monday. Daytime highs approaching 86. Currently 66.

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5: Highs approaching 86 with fog and spots early today under mainly clear skies. Winds out of the east around 5 miles per hour. Mainly clear skies tonight, lows around 63. Currently, it's 67 degrees.

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1: Last night, Love Island premiered, right? But have you heard of the Love Island Glow Up Challenge? Love Island's back. People are doing more than just watching it, though. I don't know if this has come up in your FYP, but it was all over mine this week, and I think it's pretty rad, actually. Some TikTok users are using the show's six-week run to turn it into a personal challenge. So the idea is by the time the finale airs in 6 weeks, you could completely transform a habit, routine, or goal. And I love this. If you're going to watch Love Island anyway, why not also make some positive changes in your life at the same time? And that can be whatever you want it to be, right? Whether it's committing to going to the gym, which I love consuming content at the gym. It's so great. It makes it so that it's like you're doing two things at once, right? Or maybe it's meal prepping. Maybe you spend that hour every week prepping meals for the next couple of days or the rest of the week, right? You could spend that time organizing a room or closet, sticking to a skincare routine. Like there was one gal that was talking about doing those masks, all those masks that are in your drawer that you keep meaning to do and you haven't. Maybe this is the idea. Maybe it's picking up a new hobby. Maybe you start coloring or knitting. But basically, people are using the show's timeline as motivation to create their own summer glow up. And I'm here for it. So whatever it is that you've been like, oh, if I only had the time. If you have time to watch Love Island, you can have time to do something else at the same time. We are all about multitasking, and I know that that's a double-edged sword in general, but in this case, I feel like watching Love Island and also using that time to, whether it's go to the gym or meal prep, or maybe it's doing yoga at the same time, although maybe that may not be the best, but doing something other than just rotting during that hour is great. And if it's an opportunity for you to have that scheduled time too, I'm here for it. So I hope your Love Island glow up summer is fantastic.
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2: Got a couple of life hacks from last week that are both about being on the phone. 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Start the conversation with, "My battery is almost dead," which is a way to get out of just having a conversation with somebody. If you don't want to say, "Hey, I don't have a lot of time or energy for this," you can just straight up lie to them. Another lie you can do to get off the phone: if you're stuck on an annoying call, you can put your phone on airplane mode. This will give the other person the "call failed" message instead of "call ended," so that they think that you just lost the call. But then aren't they going to call you back like 10 times? Like, "Oh, are you okay? Is everything all right?" So I guess combining the two lies is probably your best bet, or not lying at all. You also can just not answer your phone. I don't know if y'all know this.
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2: I don't know about the rest of y'all, but I can't imagine I'm the only one that has multiple alarms set and will hit snooze numerous times before getting out of bed. Now, I will say in my defense that one of the things that I do while snoozing is I do my stretches. I do stretches every morning and every night, and I keep the alarm set in case I fall asleep during said stretches. But do I stretch the entire time? No. There's usually a couple of minutes that are spent just going, okay, once that alarm goes off, I'll really get up this time. I found an article on the 7 common traits of people who always snooze their alarms. And I have some issues with this. Number 1 is a gentle wake preference. Well, yeah. Does anybody not prefer to be gently woken up? That's not how life works, but wouldn't that be ideal every day? Number 2, difficulties with time management. Yeah, I guess I have that. Mostly in the fact that I'm overly optimistic about how many things I can get done in a certain amount of time. Number 3, morning anxiety. I don't know that my anxiety is strictly limited to the morning. Number 4, low conscientiousness. I don't think that's accurate, at least not for me. Number 5, a lack of sense of purpose. Yeah, probably. When you say it like that, though, it sounds worse. Number 6, perfectionism. I feel like I gave up on being perfect a long time ago. But I guess I do have certain things that I try to make close to perfect, so sure. And number 7, pessimism. Yeah, for me, I'm such a weird mix of optimistic and pessimistic that I don't know what category I fit into. Because, yeah, I think everything's on fire. But also, I think, yeah, we'll probably make it work somehow. So,
0: Best of
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2: Some big changes for the Grammys next year. There's going to be 5 new categories plus more lenient rules on best new artist eligibility. There's a couple other things, but the biggest ones are that there will be 100 categories at the 2027 Grammys, which is up from 78 following the great consolidation of 2012. Now they've decided, let's do some more categories. So the biggest addition of new categories is Best Asian Pop Music Performance. I think that one is going to be the one that people talk about the most, but they're also adding Best Latin Song, Best R&B Collaboration or Duo Group Performance, Best Traditional Pop Vocal Performance, and Best Traditional Folk Album. The Academy is also increasing from 3 to 4 the number of times a new artist may be entered in the Best New Artist process before being ruled ineligible. Now, this change is good news for Ella Langley, Megan Maroney, Raven Lanae, all of whom who have been entered 3 times previously and before would have been disqualified under the old rules, but now can be nominated one more time. And I think it's probably good that they still have a cap on it. I don't know if 3 or 4 is going to be that big of a difference, like long term, but for some of those people, it will be. But also, like, if you're an 11-time nominee for Best New Artist, maybe you should just be like nominated for Best Artist. How long can you be a new artist? But apparently now for 4 years at least.
0: Best of
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3: La Crosse police are investigating what turned out to be a fake or swatting call at Amplify Health by Gunderson late Saturday night. Multiple officers responded just before 11 p.m. after a caller said a suspicious person with a gun was outside the emergency room. The facility was locked down. Streets were blocked off and officers came to the scene. Nothing was found after about an hour and a half of searching the area around the hospital. A Madison man is sitting in the Vernon County Jail on a $10,000 cash bond after making threatening phone calls to the sheriff's office late last month. Vernon County Sheriff Roy Torgerson said that Jesse James Jensen, 44 years old, was arrested in June in Dane County after making the calls the day before. He has ties to the Ontario, Wisconsin area. One group could see all the festivities happening at Riverfest. They just couldn't take part. They were busy working on their own. The La Crosse Skyrockers spent the final day of Riverfest setting up for the Chad Erickson Memorial Fireworks Extravaganza that ended this year's celebration. Volunteers spent about 8 hours wiring up roughly 1,776 fireworks for the big show, all run by computer, according to Bennett Norris with the Skyrockers.
4: We've kind of moved into the modern era. We have a full digital firing system. We have over 50 computer modules out here controlling the show, and everything's timed down to a hundredth of a second.
3: On the 4th of July, dozens of La Crosse residents honored the holiday, along with the memory of an admired community leader, with a ceremony at a UWL fraternity house. In La Crosse, bagpipes are often associated with Irish Fest, one of the community events led for years by Pat Stevens, who passed away in February. A piper played at the dedication of a memorial garden honoring Stevens outside the Delta Sigma Phi House near the university. On Saturday, 3 flags in honor of Pat Stevens were raised for the first time on a memorial flagpole located in the garden along Main Street. I'm Brad Williams.
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0: 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Could see some patchy fog in spots this morning. Then later on today, sun in mid-80s, sun in mid to upper 80s tomorrow, and upper 80s and mostly sunny on Wednesday with a chance of thunderstorms in the afternoon. Probably going to see showers Wednesday night into Thursday, highs in the low 80s, and then mostly sunny again on Friday and expecting a high of 80. So if you have been debating whether or not you're going to go on our family bus trip down to AmFam to see the Brewers take on the Mariners, it's August 20th and there's less than 10 seats left. 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

0: 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I don't know if you heard, but I am under the impression that she got married on Friday. My goodness, wall to wall coverage. Every person that was there had something to say about it. And it seems like everything went well and they had a wonderful time. So good for them. I love it. We're looking for sun in the next couple of days. Fog this morning, though. Mid 80s today and tomorrow, upper 80s and mostly sunny on Wednesday. Chance for storms Wednesday afternoon and probably going to see showers Wednesday night into Thursday. And then mostly sunny again on Friday. So, y'all, I don't know if you saw this, but the exploratory Mac attack is coming again at the end of the month at Java Vino in La Crosse. So they have 6 different kinds of Mac and cheese, and you can get like one entree or you can get a flight. So pick 3 different varieties to create a custom mac and cheese flight. Where has this been my entire life? It's amazing. So one of the flavors that I really want to try is their Southwest Mac, which is got sauteed corn, peppers, onion, topped with cotija. That sounds fantastic. They also have a Coney Island Mac, which has Bubba's Meats natural casing hot dog on top, as well as chili sauce, cheddar and Monterey Jack cheese, and a diced white onion. They have a total of 6 different kinds of macaroni and cheese that you can do 3 of or 1 of. But it's happening on July 29th. You can make your reservations now at javavinolax.com. And don't forget, you can always win a $20 gift card from us every single week. 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
2: A Madison man is back in court this week on charges he made threats against staff at the Vernon County Sheriff's Office. Jesse James Jensen was arrested last month in Dane County after making the calls. He was brought to Vernon County where he appeared in court and was given a $10,000 cash bond. Jensen is in court on Wednesday. A court hearing is planned this week in Vernon County to help prepare for an upcoming trial in a homicide case going back more than 40 years. Conference has been scheduled for Thursday in the case of Michael Pop of Toma, who's accused of killing and beheading Terry Dalloway. She died in 1985, but Pop was not charged with the slaying until September of 2024. Jury selection for Pop is scheduled for the week of October 15th, and 3 weeks have been set aside for that trial. A fake call, or what is known as a swatting incident, brought multiple police officers and forced a lockdown for about 90 minutes at Amplify Health by Gunderson late Saturday night. Police responded after a caller said there was a person with a gun outside the emergency room. As a precaution, a number of resources from the department went to the hospital. They remained there until it was determined there was no threat. Federal disaster assistance is approved for Wisconsin by President Trump for recovery efforts from storms that hit the state in the middle of April. Floods and tornadoes and hailstorms impacted parts of the state, including Buffalo, Jackson, and Vernon counties between April 13th and 23rd. With the directive from the president, FEMA can offer assistance, including grants for home repairs, low-cost loans, and other programs to help people recover from the storm damage. The work that didn't get done by the city sealing cracks on 3rd Street is finishing up this week. Drivers can expect one lane of traffic when passing through downtown La Crosse all week long, beginning today. Work is planned from Vine Street to Cass Street. The city said no parking signs will be posted in parking lanes during the project. Weather permitting, the city said the work should be completed by Friday. I'm Brad Williams. Yeah.
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0: That's how you kick off a morning. 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Then sun and mid-80s today and tomorrow. Mostly sunny and upper 80s on Wednesday. Could see storms Wednesday afternoon. Likely to see showers Wednesday night into Thursday. So over the 4th of July, every year, I think to myself, you know, you see all these different fireworks going off. And I think, wouldn't it be neat to be on a plane like at 10 o'clock on the 4th of July, especially like flying out of a big city where all of these different communities have their own fireworks celebration? I feel like that would be a really cool view. Like, I remember years ago, we went to see Motley Crue and Alice Cooper at Summerfest. They were at the main amphitheater, and the set break happened to be, you know, between artists was about 10 o'clock, right? So we went up to the top of the stadium. If you've ever been there, it's behind the lawn seats, right? And just we're like looking out over the lake, and you could see like four or five different communities having their fireworks. And I thought that that was really rad. But I've always thought that flying on the 4th of July would be like the coolest way to see the fireworks. Until I heard this story over the weekend, a Delta plane arriving from Atlanta to Chicago, going to Midway on the 4th of July, was struck by a firework. So it was carrying 52 passengers, 6 crew members, and they had a loud bang moments before landing around 8:30 p.m. The aircraft landed safely and taxied to the gate without incident. Initial inspections found either no damage or only minor paint damage, according to different sources, right? Now, the FAA is investigating the incident because the flight crew reported a fireworks mortar struck the aircraft, right? So luckily, everyone was okay. But air traffic control indicated that other pilots also were reporting fireworks near the airport during the 4th of July celebrations. And I think that if you live near Midway, outside of Chicago, you can't just be setting off fireworks. Now, luckily, it was on their way down, and luckily, it sounds like probably smaller fireworks that didn't do much damage. But, like, how terrifying. You're already about to land, and you're, like, in that moment where you're like, hopefully this will be fine, and then you get hit by a firework. I mean, I still kind of want to do it, but that makes it a little less high on the list.
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0: 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It's 60s now in downtown La Crosse, but it is steamy. 90-some% humidity. So we do have some patchy fog this morning. Later on today, looking for sun in mid-80s, sun in upper 80s tomorrow and Wednesday, although Wednesday afternoon could see a chance for storms. Showers likely Wednesday night into Thursday, and then high of 82 on Thursday. And it's Monday. And it's Monday after a holiday weekend, so it might be a little rougher on some of y'all than others. But we're here with free coffee. 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And this week's winner is Sarah in Onalaska. So congrats, Sarah. You could be next week's winner. 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
2: La Crosse police are investigating what turned out to be a fake or swatting call at Amplify Health by Gunderson late Saturday night. Multiple officers responded just before 11 p.m. after a caller said a suspicious person with a gun was outside the emergency room. The facility was locked down. Streets were blocked off, and officers came to the scene. Nothing was found after about an hour and a half of searching the area around the hospital. A Madison man is sitting in the Vernon County Jail on a $10,000 cash bond after making threatening phone calls to the sheriff's office late last month. Vernon County Sheriff Roy Torgerson said that Jesse James Jensen, 44 years old, was arrested in June in Dane County after making the calls the day before. He has ties to the Ontario, Wisconsin area. One group could see all the festivities happening at Riverfest. They just couldn't take part. They were busy working on their own. The La Crosse Skyrockers spent the final day of Riverfest setting up for the Chad Erickson Memorial Fireworks Extravaganza that ended this year's celebration. Volunteers spent about 8 hours wiring up roughly 1,776 fireworks for the big show, all run by computer, according to Bennett Norris with the Skyrockers.
3: We've kind of moved into the modern era. We have a full digital firing system. We have over 50 computer modules out here controlling the show, and everything's timed down to a hundredth of a second.
2: On the 4th of July, dozens of La Crosse residents honored the holiday along with the memory of an admired community leader with a ceremony at a UWL fraternity house. In La Crosse, bagpipes are often associated with Irish Fest, one of the community events led for years by Pat Stevens, who passed away in February. A piper played at the dedication of a memorial garden honoring Stevens outside the Delta Sigma Phi House near the university. On Saturday, three flags in honor of Pat Stevens were raised for the first time on a memorial flagpole located in the garden along Main Street. I'm Brad Williams.
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Highs in the mid to upper 80s. Some patchy fog, though, this morning still. So give yourself a little extra time. Looking for a chance for storms Wednesday afternoon, possibly showers Wednesday night into Thursday. Coming up in the dish, will Jesse Eisenberg be back to play Mark Zuckerberg in the sequel? Also, Harry Styles picked up a Guinness World Record. And just how many hot dogs did Joey Chestnut eat over the weekend? It's a lot. All that and more next on Z.

0: It's the Daily Dish, served up by Clayson Buick GMC on La Crosse's south side.
1: Jesse Eisenberg gave a hard pass to playing Mark Zuckerberg again in Aaron Sorkin's sequel, The Social Reckoning, saying, "I don't want to be associated with him anymore because I really don't like the comparison." So the new film will replace him with Jeremy Strong playing Zuckerberg. Harry Styles has been awarded a Guinness World Record for the longest run of concerts at Wembley Stadium after completing 12 sold-out shows. This weekend, he broke the official record for the longest residency by a musician at the venue in a single run, beating Coldplay's previous record of 10 nights in 2025 and Taylor Swift's 8 nights in 2024. And finally, Joey Chestnut, not surprisingly, won the Nathan's Famous Hot Dog Eating Contest by downing 66 wieners in 10 minutes. Now, his personal record is 76, but he still took home the mustard belt for the 18th time and officially ate 65 more hot dogs than I did on the 4th of July.
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0: 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Some patchy fog and spots this morning, then sun and mid to upper 80s today and tomorrow. Mostly sunny and upper 80s on Wednesday. Could see storms Wednesday afternoon. Probably going to see showers Wednesday night into Thursday. So coming up in less than a month now. Ashley for the Arts. Well, exactly a month, I suppose. Kicking off on August 6th, and it'll go through the 8th in Arcadia. And we've got tickets for you and also a road trip package. We've got four tickets that are good for the entire weekend. 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
2: A Madison man is back in court this week on charges he made threats against staff at the Vernon County Sheriff's Office. Jesse James Jensen was arrested last month in Dane County after making the calls. He was brought to Vernon County where he appeared in court and was given a $10,000 cash bond. Jensen is in court on Wednesday. A court hearing is planned this week in Vernon County to help prepare for an upcoming trial in a homicide case going back more than 40 years. Conference has been scheduled for Thursday in the case of Michael Pop of Toma, who's accused of killing and beheading Terry Dalloway. She died in 1985, but Pop was not charged with the slaying until September of 2024. Jury selection for Pop is scheduled for the week of October 15th, and 3 weeks have been set aside for that trial. A fake call, or what is known as a swatting incident, brought multiple police officers and forced a lockdown for about 90 minutes at Amplify Health by Gunderson late Saturday night. Police responded after a caller said there was a person with a gun outside the emergency room. As a precaution, a number of resources from the department went to the hospital. They remained there until it was determined there was no threat. Federal disaster assistance is approved for Wisconsin by President Trump for recovery efforts from storms that hit the state in the middle of April. Floods and tornadoes and hailstorms impacted parts of the state, including Buffalo, Jackson, and Vernon counties, between April 13th and 23rd. With the directive from the president, FEMA can offer assistance, including grants for home repairs, low-cost loans, and other programs to help people recover from the storm damage. The work that didn't get done by the city sealing cracks on 3rd Street is finishing up this week. Drivers can expect one lane of traffic when passing through downtown La Crosse all week long, beginning today. Work is planned from Vine Street to Cass Street. The city said

0: No parking signs will be posted in parking lanes during the project. Weather permitting, the city said the work should be completed by Friday. I'm Brad Williams.
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0: plane. 93 Morning Buzz with Balzer, streaming on your Alexa and the Z93 Lacrosse app. Mid-60s now in downtown with some patchy fog. Then once that burns off, looking to see sun in mid to upper 80s today and tomorrow. Mostly sunny and upper 80s on Wednesday, but a chance for thunderstorms Wednesday afternoon. Showers likely Wednesday night into Thursday. So hopefully y'all have recovered from the weekend. And no, I don't mean the 4th of July. I mean Taylor Swift and Travis Kelce's wedding on Friday. It was a star-studded ceremony Friday night at Madison Square Garden, as predicted. If I'm being honest, I was really hoping that it was all one big ruse and we had all been duped. But either way, it seemed like everyone had a great time and it really capped up a highly publicized relationship. Just think, if Travis Kelce hadn't gone to that Eras Tour stop in Kansas City in 2023 and shot his shot. But anyway, everyone that released statements afterwards said it was just amazing. Adam Sandler officiated the ceremony. Travis's brother, Jason Kelce, was the best man, and Taylor's brother, Austin, was the man of honor. There was about 1,000 people in attendance, and I had heard that Stevie Nicks was going to perform, and she did. I had not heard that Paul McCartney would perform, and he did. He sang "I Want to Hold Your Hand," which he hasn't sung in a very, very, very long time. So that's pretty wild. And then, of course, everyone was there. Ed Sheeran, Selena Gomez, Tom Hanks, Jennifer Lopez, Bradley Cooper, Gigi Hadid, like everyone, right? And then a bunch of Kansas City Chiefs players, obviously. Travis Kelce's mother, though, may have summed it up the best. Donna Kelce described the wedding as magical. And Taylor Swift's aunt Robin Gentry said that both the bride and the groom were moved to tears during the emotional ceremony. I also read that a lot of the people in attendance were moved to tears, which I think is amazing. When you go to a wedding and seeing two people so in love and like so excited and so genuinely connected making you cry is pretty awesome. They also, before this weekend even, donated $26 million to 20 different charities before tying the knot. So before they even had their rehearsal dinner on Thursday, they donated $26 million to 20 different charities across the country, a lot of which were in New York, but there were some that were national charities. And just, that honestly, I think is the part that should get more publicity than the rest of it. But also, we like to see pictures of sparkles and famous people, so I get it.
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0: 93 Morning Buzz with Balzer, streaming on your Amazon smart speaker. Just say Alexa plays Z93, and she does. We're looking for some patchy fog still this morning, then sun and mid to upper 80s today and tomorrow. Mostly sunny and upper 80s still on Wednesday, but could see a chance for storms Wednesday afternoon. Showers likely Wednesday night into Thursday. Looks like fantastic weather to head over to Copeland Park this evening for another lacrosse team game. The ladies picked up a win last night at Copeland Park against the Mankato Habaneros. The Madison Nightmares are visiting this evening, and it is bingo night. So you can play bingo before the game over in the tent, which is super rad to win some great prizes. Also, they still have BOGO tickets on grandstand seats online if you get the code word on their social media. So make sure to follow the lacrosse team there for that. And if you missed it, the All-Star game is this weekend for the Northwoods League, and some really talented softball players from the lacrosse team are going to be a part of it. Avery, Jackie, and Josie were all chosen for the All-Star game. And then Josie Brudos is also going to be in the Home Run Derby this weekend as well. So definitely keep an eye on their social for that. But show up tonight. Bingo night at Copeland Park at the Shipyard for the lacrosse team. You can always check out their full schedule at lacrosseteam.com. And don't forget, we're giving away tickets all season long on the Win Stuff page, on the app, and at Z933.com.
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2: Lacrosse police are investigating what turned out to be a fake or swatting call at Amplify Health by Gunderson late Saturday night. Multiple officers responded just before 11 p.m. after a caller said a suspicious person with a gun was outside the emergency room. The facility was locked down. Streets were blocked off, and officers came to the scene. Nothing was found after about an hour and a half of searching the area around the hospital. A Madison man is sitting in the Vernon County Jail on a $10,000 cash bond after making threatening phone calls to the sheriff's office late last month. Vernon County Sheriff Roy Torgerson said that Jesse James Jensen, 44 years old, was arrested in June in Dane County after making the calls the day before. He has ties to the Ontario, Wisconsin area. One group could see all the festivities happening at Riverfest. They just couldn't take part. They were busy working on their own. The Lacrosse Skyrockers spent the final day of Riverfest setting up for the Chad Erickson Memorial Fireworks Extravaganza that ended this year's celebration. Volunteers spent about 8 hours wiring up roughly 1,776 fireworks for the big show, all run by computer, according to Bennett Norris with the Skyrockers.
3: We've kind of moved into the modern era. We have a full digital firing system. We have over 50 computer modules out here controlling the show, and everything's timed down to a hundredth of a second.
2: On the 4th of July, dozens of lacrosse residents honored the holiday along with the memory of an admired community leader with a ceremony at a UWL fraternity house. In lacrosse, bagpipes are often associated with Irish Fest, one of the community events led for years by Pat Stevens, who passed away in February. A piper played at the dedication of a memorial garden honoring Stevens outside the Delta Sigma Phi House near the university. On Saturday, three flags in honor of Pat Stevens were raised for the first time on a memorial flagpole located in the garden along Main Street. I'm Brad Williams.
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It is 8:03, and we are looking for sun and mid to upper 80s today and tomorrow. Mostly sunny and upper 80s again Wednesday, although could see storms Wednesday afternoon. Showers likely Wednesday night into Thursday. Coming up in Coffee Talk with our friends at Midwest TV and Appliance. Do you eat at the same time of day every day? If so, it might be good for your mental health. Something else to add to my list of things that I got to focus on. We'll tell you more about the hashtag science coming up with Midwest TV and Appliance and Coffee Talk in less than 10. It's Doge in the Weekend now on Z. You right.

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1: So do you have your meals at the same time of day every day? If so, you might be on to something, according to hashtag science. A new study suggests that when you eat may matter almost as much as what you eat, especially for mental health. People who have irregular meal schedules or frequently skip meals are more likely to experience symptoms of depression compared to those who eat at consistent times. Skipping breakfast in particular seems to make things worse, while eating a wider variety of foods can help offset some of the risks. So researchers aren't totally sure why, which was my main question, but it may come down to how inconsistent eating disrupts your body's internal clock and mood-related processes. So the bottom line from this study seems to be that sticking to regular mealtimes could be a small but meaningful way to support your mental well-being. And I'm not great at being exactly consistent, but I do find that having a specific time frame, at least, of when I eat makes it one less thing I have to decide, because I'm already deciding what I'm going to eat, right? So if I don't have to decide what and when I'm going to eat, and I can take at least one of those things out of the equation, it's a little less stressful. So that has proven to be better for my mental health, but apparently having some consistency for your body in general is good, and that makes sense. I mean, who can argue with hashtag science?
0: Coffee Talk, poured hot daily by Midwest TV and Appliance on Z93.
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0: 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Wednesday afternoon, though, could see some storms. Probably going to see showers Wednesday night into Thursday. So over the weekend, not surprisingly, Minions and Monsters took the box office. They did also, in fairness, have a couple extra days because it opened, I believe, on Wednesday. 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
2: A Madison man is back in court this week on charges he made threats against staff at the Vernon County Sheriff's Office. Jesse James Jensen was arrested last month in Dane County after making the calls. He was brought to Vernon County where he appeared in court and was given a $10,000 cash bond. Jensen is in court on Wednesday. A court hearing is planned this week in Vernon County to help prepare for an upcoming trial in a homicide case going back more than 40 years. Conference has been scheduled for Thursday in the case of Michael Pop of Toma, who's accused of killing and beheading Terry Dalloway. She died in 1985, but Pop was not charged with the slaying until September of 2024. Jury selection for Pop is scheduled for the week of October 15th, and 3 weeks have been set aside for that trial. A fake call, or what is known as a swatting incident, brought multiple police officers and forced a lockdown for about 90 minutes at Amplify Health by Gunderson late Saturday night. Police responded after a caller said there was a person with a gun outside the emergency room. As a precaution, a number of resources

0: nurses from the department went to the hospital. They remained there until it was determined there was no threat. Federal disaster assistance is approved for Wisconsin by President Trump for recovery efforts from storms that hit the state in the middle of April. Floods and tornadoes and hailstorms impacted parts of the state, including Buffalo, Jackson, and Vernon counties between April 13th and 23rd. With the directive from the president, FEMA can offer assistance, including grants for home repairs, low-cost loans, and other programs to help people recover from the storm damage. The work that didn't get done by the city sealing cracks on 3rd Street is finishing up this week. Drivers can expect one lane of traffic when passing through downtown La Crosse all week long beginning today. Work is planned from Vine Street to Cass Street. The city said no parking signs will be posted in parking lanes during the project. Weather permitting, the city said the work should be completed by Friday. I'm Brad Williams.
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0: 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Highs in the mid to upper 80s. Wednesday afternoon could see a chance for storms and showers likely Wednesday night into Thursday. So on the 4th of July, Anderson Cooper and Andy Cohen did basically their New Year's Eve thing, but it was on the 4th of July. So they had a live broadcast from Times Square to celebrate the 250th anniversary of the United States of America. And as I would have guessed, it was ridiculous. One of the things that I just thought was so funny was Sherry O'Terry was on, and she used to be on Saturday Night Live, among other things, years ago. Very funny. And she first pretended to be a guest at Taylor Swift's wedding, so she made it seem like she was like just stumbling home from the wedding the day after. And then also she made an appearance as one of her possibly most famous, I would say, impressions from Saturday Night Live.
1: Joining us to celebrate 250 years of America from heaven, it's the one and only Barbara Walters.
2: Wow.
1: Barbara, you are truly heaven sent. I can't believe you're here.
3: Oh, Andrew Anderson, I didn't think there was a way I'd be able to join you either. Until my friend Thug's Life's Tupac Shakur said that there was. So here I am, finally in my perfect lighting, gracing you with my ethereal presence to celebrate America's 250th birthday. And needless to say, Lady Liberty has never needed a Kris Kardashian deep plane facelift with upper and lower bleph more. I almost materialized into the traditional American apple pie White House cage match. But I said if I wanted to watch two bitches fighting, I would tune into your Bravo, Andrew. Excuse my language, gentlemen, but I've been making pottery with George Carlin and Richard Pryor.
0: As always, like, not only was that funny, but Anderson Cooper giggling like that always makes me laugh. It is so contagious. I'm a big fan of both of them, but especially Anderson Cooper, and his giggle just kills me every time. It's the best.
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0: 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We are looking for sun and mid to upper 80s today, tomorrow, and Wednesday. Now, Wednesday afternoon could see a chance for storms. Probably going to see showers Wednesday night into Thursday, and highs in the low 80s expected on Thursday. Should be fantastic weather for tomorrow night. 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

know if this makes sense, but you're my hallelujah. 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

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Now, Wednesday afternoon could see a chance for storms. Probably going to see showers Wednesday night into Thursday. Coming up in the dish, will Jesse Eisenberg return to play Mark Zuckerberg in Aaron Sorkin's sequel? Also, we'll talk about Harry Styles breaking a Guinness World Record and how many hot dogs did Joey Chestnut eat on the 4th of July. Spoiler alert, it was a lot.

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1: Jesse Eisenberg gave a hard pass to playing Mark Zuckerberg again in Aaron Sorkin's sequel, The Social Reckoning, saying, "I don't want to be associated with him anymore because I really don't like the comparison." So the new film will replace him with Jeremy Strong playing Zuckerberg. Harry Styles has been awarded a Guinness World Record for the longest run of concerts at Wembley Stadium after completing 12 sold-out shows. This weekend, he broke the official record for the longest residency by a musician at the venue in a single run, beating Coldplay's previous record of 10 nights in 2025 and Taylor Swift's 8 nights in 2024. And finally, Joey Chestnut, not surprisingly, won the Nathan's Famous Hot Dog Eating Contest by downing 66 wieners in 10 minutes. Now, his personal record is 76, but he still took home the mustard belt for the 18th time. And officially ate 65 more hot dogs than I did on the 4th of July.
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1: I don't know about the rest of y'all, but I can't imagine I'm the only one that has multiple alarms set and will hit snooze numerous times before getting out of bed. Now, I will say in my defense that one of the things that I do while snoozing is I do my stretches. I do stretches every morning and every night, and I keep the alarm set in case I fall asleep during said stretches. But do I stretch the entire time? No. There's usually a couple of minutes that are spent just going, okay, once that alarm goes off, I'll really get up this time. I found an article on the 7 common traits of people who always snooze their alarms. And I have some issues with this. Number 1 is a gentle wake preference. Well, yeah. Does anybody not prefer to be gently woken up? That's not how life works, but wouldn't that be ideal every day? Number 2, difficulties with time management. Yeah, I guess I have that. Mostly in the fact that I'm overly optimistic about how many things I can get done in a certain amount of time. Number 3, morning anxiety. I don't know that my anxiety is strictly limited to the morning. Number 4, low conscientiousness. I don't think that's accurate, at least not for me. Number 5, a lack of sense of purpose. Yeah, probably. When you say it like that, though, it sounds worse. Number 6, perfectionism. I feel like I gave up on being perfect a long time ago, but I guess I do have certain things that I try to make close to perfect, so sure. And number 7, pessimism. Yeah, for me, I'm such a weird mix of optimistic and pessimistic that I don't know what category I fit into. Because, yeah, I think everything's on fire, but also I think, yeah, we'll probably make it work somehow, so
0: Best of the Z93 Morning Buzz with Balzer. 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
3: Some big changes for the Grammys next year. There's going to be 5 new categories plus more lenient rules on Best New Artist eligibility. There's a couple other things, but the biggest ones are that there will be 100 categories at the 2027 Grammys, which is up from 78 following the great consolidation of 2012. Now they've decided, let's do some more categories. So the biggest addition of new categories is Best Asian Pop Music Performance. I think that one is going to be the one that people talk about the most, but they're also adding Best Latin Song, Best R&B Collaboration or Duo Group Performance, Best Traditional Pop Vocal Performance, and Best Traditional Folk Album. The Academy is also increasing from 3 to 4 the number of times a new artist may be entered in the Best New Artist process before being ruled ineligible. Now, this change is good news for Ella Langley, Megan Maroney, Raven Lanae, all of whom who have been entered 3 times previously and before would have been disqualified under the old rules, but now can be nominated one more time. And I think it's probably good that they still have a cap on it. I don't know if 3 or 4 is going to be that big of a difference, like long term, but for some of those people, it will be. But also, like, if you're an 11-time nominee for Best New Artist, maybe you should just be like nominated for Best Artist. How long can you be a new artist? But apparently now for 4 years at least.
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3: Only 8 more home games left for the lacrosse team softball over at Copeland Park, and I am talking with David from the lacrosse team. Now, a couple of home games against Madison this week, and tonight is bingo night. What does that mean, David?
4: Yeah, we'll be playing bingo again under the picnic tent. Gates open up at 5:15. Come on out, play some bingo. We have some great prizes.
3: Taking on Madison again on Thursday, and it's Thrift Shop Thursday. 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
3: The All-Star Game is coming up this Saturday, and we have 3 different STEAM players that are going to be there. 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Thanks so much for joining this morning, David. Appreciate it.
4: Yeah, thank you. And we look forward to seeing everyone down at Copeland Park for some softball throughout the month of July.
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3: Skies this afternoon with daytime highs approaching 86. South winds around 5 miles per hour. Lows level off around 63. Tonight, mainly clear skies. Currently 81.

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15: Sunny skies this afternoon with daytime highs approaching 86. Winds out of the south around 5 miles per hour. Lows level off around 63. Tonight, mainly clear. Currently, it's 82 degrees.

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0: Miley Cyrus, Z93, the number one hit music station. Wrecking Ball. My name is Grant. Hope you're having an awesome Monday afternoon. You're bouncing back nicely from a long 4th of July weekend. I just hope that everyone made it through with every single digit on their hands. Nobody got burned. No fireworks injuries. Nobody lit their car, their house on fire. Right, that's always the bar. If we can get through the 4th of July holiday, meeting those standards, I feel like it's been successful. Anything else is just gravy. Your weather forecast here in just a minute. Olivia Dean and Bruno Mars both coming up next.
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7: 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I'll tell you how to get tickets after Nelly. It's just a dream. 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

0: Z93, the number one hit music station. The weekend. Let's take my breath. Next month, we'll be taking a bus trip over to American Family Field in Milwaukee to see the Brewers play. We've sold out 5 or 6 different trips so far this summer. This might be the last one. There's a chance, you know, we add opportunities in the postseason should we be so lucky. But we're nearing the end of the line. We have a family bus trip. They'll be playing the Mariners August 20th. 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

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It's Memories, Tate McRae, in just a couple minutes before 4 o'clock, right after Ariana Grande, Tape That I Made You Love Me.

Z93, the number one hit music station, Taylor Swift, Opalite. We got to talk about Taylor Swift's wedding, right? The biggest event of the weekend? A couple of details you may have missed right after Gracie Abrams. I'm

0: Z93, the number one hit music station. Justin Bieber, that's Speed Demon. Biggest event of the weekend? Well, was it America's 250th birthday or was it Taylor Swift and Travis Kelce's wedding? I'm actually not sure. Not sure where the experts stand on that. Andy Reid, the coach of the Kansas City Chiefs, in attendance, right? Travis Kelce's NFL coach in Kansas City, and told Desecrate News that Adam Sandler, who officiated the wedding, because sure, gave them some great advice during the ceremony to keep kissing. Said in its simplest form, that's a good thing. It's hard to argue when you give your wife a kiss or when your wife gives you a kiss. And make sure you do it every day, every minute that you have an opportunity to do it. Knock it out and you won't have problems. So keep kissing. I actually like that advice. That's good advice for a guy. It's hard for your wife to argue with you or yell at you when you're kissing her. Okay, that is good advice. Thank you, Adam Sandler.
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11: Lows level off around 62. Tonight, under mainly clear skies, southerly winds around 5 miles per hour. A blend of clouds and sun. Tomorrow, high temperatures reach up to 87. Right now, it's 85 degrees.

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0: Z93, the number one hit music station, Bad Bunny. Got the Lighthold Music Drive at 5 coming up in just a little bit as we wind down the workday. We're all looking forward to Team USA's matchup tonight with Belgium. The Sweet 16, or the Round of 16 in the World Cup. Pretty exciting. One of the biggest soccer matches probably in United States history. Just hoping for a good game. I just wanted the United States to get to the knockout round, give us some good soccer games. They've already advanced one round. What's one more? Belgium. Belgium who? Their best player, their best striker, Balogun, was announced by FIFA yesterday that actually we're going to suspend his suspension. Let's let him play in the game. It feels a little dirty, maybe like the United States is getting away with something, but let me tell you, the World Cup happens every 4 years. We shouldn't suspend guys. We're going to suspend him. The next World Cup is 4 years down the road. Just let all the good players play. So, yeah, maybe the United States is getting away with something here. I'm okay with it.
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Z93, the number one hit music station, Jason Derulo. We'll fire up the Lighthold Music Drive at 5 here in just a few as we wind down the first work day of the week. Recovering from the 4th of July weekend, Miley Cyrus in just a few minutes first, right after Zara Larsson.

Z93, the number one hit music station, Bruno Mars. I just might. The Lighthold Music Drive at 5 underway as we start to wind down the workday. Kendrick Lamar and Sombra both coming up after Demi.

0: B93, the number one hit music station. Kendrick Lamar and SZA. The Light Old Music Drive at 5 underway. 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Light Old Music in downtown La Crosse, right on 4th Street. Speaking of music, lots of live music up in Arcadia. Well, starting 1 month from today, it'll be the 6th through the 8th. A full weekend of music from Keith Urban, John Party, Boys Like Girls, Ernest, and others. And we're giving away 4 tickets. Good for the whole event, the whole weekend. You don't even have to pick 1 or 2 days. We'll throw in some Quick Trip gift cards as well so you can fuel up, get some snacks, get some drinks to take up there with you. 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
3: 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Now, a couple of home games against Madison this week, and tonight is bingo night. What does that mean, David?
4: Yeah, we'll be playing bingo again under the picnic tent. 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
3: 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Appreciate it.
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7: Lows level off around 62. Tonight, under mainly clear skies, southerly winds around 5 miles per hour. A blend of clouds and sun. Tomorrow, high temperatures reach up to 87. Currently, it's 86 degrees.

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11: 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Nearly 1,000 guests at the reception and the dance alone. I'm looking at the list, and it is, well, it's a who's who. Balzer didn't quite make the cut.

0: 93, the number one hit music station, Billie Eilish, it's Birds of a Feather. 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Just have a chat, stop in and visit 4th Street, downtown La Crosse. The La Crosse Steam are in the middle of their season, as are the La Crosse Loggers. 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Three of their players have earned all-star selections this season. And we have some tickets to give away if you want to go see them. 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Olivia Rodrigo and Alex Warren coming up next. 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
11: Most of the team is out with COVID-19, so there'll be some substitutes tonight.
10: What's this? 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
13: Lows of aloft around 62. Tonight, under mainly clear skies, southerly winds around 5 miles per hour. A blend of clouds and sun. Tomorrow, high temperatures reach up to 87. Right now, it's 84 degrees.

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